You know, the What's a Josh broadcast. It's Wednesday, the first day of July. Can you believe it? National Postal Workers Day, National U.S. Postage Stamp Day, National Ginger Snap Day. It's also National Creative Ice Cream Flavors Day. I like good old-fashioned vanilla. Ooh, and add some cookie dough in that. Mix it around, make it a flurry. You got me for life on that one. If today's your day, if it's your birthday, happy birthday to you. Thanks for hanging out with the What's a Josh broadcast.

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1: You're hanging out on the What's a Josh broadcast. 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

Hanging on the What's a Josh broadcast. I was just reading this story, and it actually came out back on the 15th about Fox Corporation has purchased Roku. I don't like this. Now, so they bought it for $160 per share, a total of $22 billion. $22 billion in enterprise value. Now, they say that not a whole lot's going to change. I had no idea that Fox actually bought Tubi as well. But do you remember getting away from all the big ownership and purchasing into Roku back in the day and how, you know, you're able to watch basically free TV? If you didn't want to subscribe to any Netflix or anything like that, you could watch free TV. And today you still can do that. But the rumor is that that might be going away. So my question to you, and this is not against Fox, it's not against Roku. It's disappointing because I hate seeing a big conglomerate taking on a product that I really enjoy because I'm kind of afraid what they might do to it as far as making you pay for it. But I'm wondering, and maybe somebody can help me out, when is the last time there was a big money purchase like this that was actually good for us, the consumers? I'd love to hear from you at whatsajosh.com. You're going to need to remind me because I can't think. Once all this money gets involved, I feel like we're the last ones to even be thought about as far as the consumers go.

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1: You know, the What's a Josh broadcast just gave you that story about Fox buying Roku. And basically what I'm saying is usually when a giant company buys something I like Roku, it doesn't make it any better. So I'm curious if you can give me examples of when was the last time there was a big merger that actually turned out well for the consumer. And I actually got a couple, and I'm glad you guys spoke up. Kevin said, when Disney bought Marvel, we got a ton of movies and shows we probably never would have gotten otherwise. Brian, the local hospital got bought by a larger system. That was more specialists and better equipment that followed. That's true. I'm not talking about things like that. I guess I should specify. I'm talking about in the entertainment industry. Trevor, more money usually means better products, but more fees. Ashley said, and I like this one, things get more polished, but less personal. And I think that's where I have my problem, because creativity in the product takes a complete nosedive because now you've got all the corporate lawyers and everybody involved with it. Anyway, if you want to jump in on this, we'd love to hear from you at whatsajosh.com.
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On the What's a Josh broadcast, we're talking about when big money gets involved with something, the fun of it goes away. And that was the conversation we had about Roku. Just got a message from Trevor. Remember when streaming was simple, then big money showed up? Yeah, and that's exactly what I'm talking about. Mark said, every app I love gets bought and immediately becomes 30% ads. Yes, Mark, thank you. I say that because, do you remember MyFitnessPal? That was one of the first calorie trackers that I downloaded on my phone like maybe 15 years ago. Because like I said, I've always watched my weight and I've always counted calories. I stopped using it for a while. I go to log back in and they had a really nice free version. And then I saw like Adidas, or maybe it wasn't Adidas, maybe Under Armour, or somebody bought it. And it's all ads or you have to pay for it. And it's expensive. It's like $200 a year. But yeah, I'm right there with you, Mark. Thank you for that one. Love to hear from you. What's at Josh.com.

0: This is That 90s Channel. Hanging out on the What's a Josh broadcast. A couple more comments on what I'm saying about when big money gets involved with anything, it takes the creativity out and it becomes something I don't like. And that was the conversation we had with Fox buying Roku for like, what I say, $22 billion. Insane. And the rumor is that a lot of the free streaming might be going away on that one. I like this one, and this one hits really close to home with me, and I love this because if you hear my voice right now, you're hearing me on a radio station that is locally owned and locally operated. Because Laura sent me this, and you know, if you know me, you know my biggest thing is the big corporate radio companies when they come in and they buy everything up, and then all of a sudden they're basically selling their soul to the almighty dollar. Laura said, my favorite radio station got bought by a big corporate company. The local DJs disappeared within a year. That was back in 1999. I remember when all that happened, and it continued to happen. So that's why I say, if you're hearing my voice right now, you're hearing it on one of the good stations that kept it local. So Laura, thank you for that one. We'd love to hear from you at whatsajosh.com.
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Hanging on the What's Josh broadcast. There is a myth out there that says the more of this you have, the better your mental health is. What is it? And is it true? I'll tell you more coming up. Yeah.

0: Well, that's it for the What's a Josh broadcast. Thank you so much for putting up with me. I will talk to you tomorrow. Same time, same place.
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0: 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Heidi ho, welcome in. Wednesday.
1: Happy Wednesday.
0: Happy hump day.
1: For me, it's Friday.
0: Oh, well, you know, thanks for spreading that around.
1: You're welcome.
0: Some of us have to work.
1: Whatever.
0: The rest of the week. And then some. Today is National Ginger Snap Day. Is that a cookie?
1: It's a cookie.
0: Ginger snap.
1: Yes.
0: It's like a ginger cookie that snaps.
1: Trader Joe's has some good ones.
0: Do they?
1: Yeah.
0: Okay.
1: Good with coffee.
0: Not that we're advertising. National U.S. Postage Stamp Day. And that dovetails with National Postal Worker Day today. Yeah. Okay.
1: You got it?
0: Mail something, would you? Mail a couple of bills, mail a card, mail a letter. A what?
1: Gosh, I haven't mailed anything in a long time.
0: And it's National Creative Ice Cream Flavors Day. Whatever floats your boat on the creative ice cream flavors. Somebody mentioned
1: that's like Ben and Jerry's
0: broccoli and cheese ice cream.
1: What?
0: Yeah, no, that doesn't even.
1: Didn't
0: sound
1: they have what is it, a macaroni and cheese ice cream or
0: yeah,
1: something?
0: Yeah, they had one of those. Yeah, yeah, yeah. They've had them out there. All right, the USA plays Bosnia and Herzegovina in the World Cup round of 32 tonight at 5 o'clock at Levi's Stadium in Santa Clara.
1: Oh, it's tonight, huh?
0: Yeah, that's where the 49ers play.
1: That's right, it is.
0: Yeah, and this is win or die, you know, no more
1: do
0: tournament
1: or do
0: type
1: not.
0: Stuff. Yeah, this is do or do not. If you don't win, you go home. So, go Team USA.
1: That's right.
0: Who has a pretty good chance at it, but I don't want to jinx things. The odds of them winning over

0: over Bosnia and Herzegovina are like 90%, according to the wager books. But you never know with soccer.
1: You don't.
0: You never know.
1: Hey, sports, you never know with sports.
0: You never know. Speaking of sports, yesterday, LeBron James says he is going to play basketball next year, just not for the Los Angeles Lakers.
1: Yeah.
0: His 8 seasons are over at the Lakers. And some of us folks here in L.A. are like, yeah, don't let the screen door hit you.
1: I was going to say, I'm not.
0: He's not been that big of a help.
1: No.
0: Well, we spent all this money on him and could spend no money on the rest of the team. That's part of the problem.
1: Maybe now we can.
0: Then we had to play his son last year, which is also part of the problem. So, good riddance to you, LeBron. We knew you weren't going to stay. He has a house here. I mean, if he plays for anyone else, his home is still L.A. Because LeBron wants to be a producer. He already is. Yeah, he's got movies and game shows, TV shows that he's kind of been a part of. Yeah. All right, today's impossible trivia question. In a new survey, 53% of people said they would keep this forever if they had the option. What is it? Keep it forever. 53% of people, if they had the option. What could it possibly be?
1: Their car.
0: Oh, ding, ding, ding. You are
1: seriously
0: correct. Their current car is actually the answer. Wow, give this woman a prize.
1: Well, because people are so attached to their car.
0: I know, right? But they don't run forever.
1: No, they do not.
0: All right, there you go.
1: That was a lucky strike.
0: Lucky strike. Okay, well, let's move on with the rest of the show. Coming up, more Americans are chasing passive income today instead of the traditional 9-to-5. We'll fill you in. It's all coming up next on the Van Camp and Morgan Show.

0: It's that 90s channel. All things 90. You ever watch on the internet these people go like, oh, you know, I made $125,000 last week doing nothing.
1: Yeah.
0: I mean, the dream job used to be the one with great benefits and paid vacation and a corner office. And these days, many Americans say the ultimate career is one that keeps making money while they're binge-watching TV or catching up on some sleep. A growing number of people are chasing passive income, hoping investments, online stores, digital products, rental properties, or AI tools can provide a steady stream of cash with minimal day-to-day work.
1: Minimal day-to-day work is always a...
0: I want to find that income. A recent survey found about one in four Americans now has a side hustle. Yeah.
1: Yeah, side hustles are kind of...
0: Kind of necessary, of those, right?
1: Yeah.
0: And younger workers are especially skeptical that a traditional full-time job alone will help them reach their financial goals.
1: Their financial dreams and goals and all that good fun stuff.
0: Success stories certainly fuel the dream. One inventor earned six figures each year from a pet hair remover that only requires a couple of hours maintenance each month. A pet hair remover. Well, another entrepreneur licensed an AI version of his voice that generates thousands of dollars monthly. This guy's got to have a pretty good voice, I say. But experts say the reality isn't always so effortless. Online marketplaces are crowded. Expensive get-rich-quick courses and schemes often overpromise. The scammers continue to target hopeful entrepreneurs.
1: Scammers are just the scourge of the earth.
0: But see, this is the deal. You see the stuff online, right? And it's like, ooh, I can make passive income. I don't have to do anything but sign up for this course or buy this book or, you know, give them my email address. How much is that worth? How much is your email address worth to you? You know? That's why I have Gmail. If I want to turn it off, I can. Not a big deal. In fact, I have several Gmail accounts. Just for that reason.
1: Oh.
0: If I get to the point where they're just so boggled down with spam and I can't get rid of it, it's like, turn this one off. I got another one.
1: Oh.
0: Yeah.
1: But what about all the things that you have going to that
0: one? Who cares? They'll email me back. What do I care? No, I'm kidding. I mean, the passive income thing has just gotten out of hand. And yeah, the videos are very enticing online. It's like, ooh, I could be making six figures while I sleep, blah, blah, blah. And maybe you have to click the learn more button and sit there and watch like 47 minutes of a video that goes nowhere. That's the ones I really hate. You know what I'm saying? I hate those. Terrible.
1: I can't believe you actually watch those.
0: Well, I get about 15 minutes in and go like, you know what? This isn't going to work. I've been duped again. I've been duped out of not necessarily money, but certainly time. The bottom line, though, is passive income can happen, but for most people, it's a lot more passive-ish than truly passive. You know, it's like the old saying. If it seems too good to be true,
1: it probably is.
0: It probably is.
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Today's shower thoughts all about passive income. We all want it. Here, hold my Let's Get Rich app. Passive income is the only coworker that never asks if you got a minute. A side hustle becomes a full-time job the moment it needs a spreadsheet. The people making the most money from passive income might be the ones selling courses about passive income. The internet promised we'd all have money working for us. Somehow,

0: You really do, because it's just so...
1: Alrighty.
0: From the headlines and all that stuff.
1: Yeah, okay.
0: Seattle bargain, relatively speaking. The most expensive home currently on the market in Seattle. In Seattle.
1: Yeah.
0: Just got a $30 million price cut.
1: Wow.
0: Yeah. It was listed as $75 million. But now you can pick it up for the discount price of $45
1: million. Just because it won't move. Just because somebody doesn't want to pay $75 million to live in...
0: Cheapskates.
1: Seattle. I mean, these mansions, I guess this is a mansion. I'm guessing it's a mansion. It's probably on Puget Sound or maybe one of the islands. I don't know. But, you know, it's like, well, we can't move it at $75 million. Let's go ahead and drop it $30 million. That's just unheard of.
0: $35 million.
1: That's got to screw up the comps in the neighborhood. Don't you think?
0: Rooms
1: and 70 bathrooms, and I can't get $75 million for this thing. What's the market coming to? How much is a payment on $35 million house? I mean, seriously, is it $3.5 million a month? Or more, or worse?
0: A lot.
1: That's a lot of money. It's a lot of money.
0: Yeah. I mean, it's a lot of money.
1: It's a lot of money.
0: But I have to wonder, the $75 million home.
1: What kind of shape it's in? Is it a fixer? Doubt it's a fixer. Although it may have totally different, you know, design than you want to live in. So you're going to have to spend another couple of million just getting it to something you can accept.
0: Well,
1: probably.
0: Now, granted, it is big. It is big.
1: Yeah.
0: But, you know, something is 12,000 square feet.
1: Yeah.
0: Sits on Lake Washington waterfront.
1: Okay. So, all right.
0: And a plethora of amenities. Mm-hmm. 12 fireplaces, outdoor pool, spa, private dock, among other things.
1: Among other things.
0: It's a
1: steal at $35 million.
0: It's a steal. Mm-hmm. And I wonder, are they going to do an open house?
1: Wow. Wouldn't that be cool? Wouldn't that be cool? And bake the cookies.
0: I mean, I don't think so.
1: And bake the cookies.
0: But wouldn't it be cool if they did an open house?
1: Yes. No, it would be. Yeah.
0: Good for Lego. Three-time Grammy winner Olivia Rodrigo has teamed up with Lego on a 5-set collectible series inspired by different eras of her career.
1: She doesn't have eras. She's too young to have eras.
0: First 3 sets are available for pre-order now, with the full collection arriving August 1st. And Lego's branching out. Now they're doing celebrity.
1: Well, I'm not surprised by that. They do everything else.
0: And that's true.
1: They can get you to spend $40 on a set.
0: And they make a boatload of money doing it.
1: $40 and up.
0: Man, they're expensive.
1: Yeah, they're expensive.
0: Game over for pirate streamers.
1: What?
0: The United States Department of Justice says it has seized nearly 400 websites accused of illegally streaming.
1: Really?
0: The 2026 FIFA World Cup matches in violation of U.S. copyright law.
1: Yeah, I know. That's true. Yeah.
0: That's like, it just reminds me of
1: They don't care about the...
0: On the old VHS tapes you used to watch, you know? And
1: yeah.
0: The warning would come out from the...
1: Right, from the FBI.
0: The FBI warning.
1: Dun.
0: The King of Pop is king of the box office, too. The Michael biopic has become the highest grossing music biopic of all time, earning an incredible $977 million worldwide.
1: Wow. And prior to that, I think it was Bohemian Rhapsody.
0: I believe so.
1: Biopic, yeah.
0: That's
1: crazy.
0: That's like out of this
1: world.
0: Have
1: you seen it yet?
0: I have not.
1: A lot of people like it.
0: I know.
1: Going to be coming to something soon if it's not already.
0: I almost asked my husband if he wanted to go see it this last weekend, and I thought, am I ready?
1: Yeah.
0: Am I ready to see it?
1: Well, the deal is that they didn't show anything about all of his court cases. None of that comes up in this. This has been totally whitewashed. Yeah.
0: Well,
1: that's the way I...
0: First off, of course it has.
1: Yeah.
0: And I can't remember what station it was on, but they just ran the whole court case.
1: Yeah. It was on Netflix or something like that.
0: Yeah.
1: Yeah, I actually watched it.
0: Yeah, it was, and it was pretty thorough,
1: and that's
0: right?
1: The part I wanted to see. Yeah. The rest of it, I already know the story. All right, there you go. And there's some things you didn't know you needed another day ripped
0: from the headline.

0: If you've ever obsessed over a bad investment, a losing bet, or the job you didn't take, you're not alone.
1: No,
0: you're not alone.
1: Got it.
0: No. Mm. A new study suggests losing feels far worse than winning feels good. and regret only pours salt into the wound. So researchers asked more than 20 volunteers to make gambling decisions involving real money. And participants chose between different spinning wheel games, varying levels of risk, and researchers changed how much information people received after making their choices.
1: Ah, okay.
0: Which is kind of an interesting way to do this whole study.
1: Yeah.
0: The biggest finding, fear of losing, was the strongest factor driving decisions. But when
1: nobody wants to be a loser.
0: A loser.
1: Nobody wants the L on the forehead. Do we even do that anymore? That was a 90s thing, right? The L on the forehead.
0: I don't know. Early aughts, I'm not too sure.
1: Yeah, I think it was 90s. Yeah. No, it was. Anyway.
0: Loser. But when participants were shown what would have happened had they picked the other option, regret became another powerful influence.
1: That regret.
0: In other words,
1: That regret.
0: Yeah. In other words, it's one thing to lose, but another to discover you almost won. You missed it by that much.
1: We all like to win, right?
0: I don't want to see how close I came to losing.
1: No, that's
0: to winning.
1: True. That's true. Oh, yeah, that's true.
0: You know, because if I was way off, sure, tell me. But if I was that close.
1: Yeah, I probably would want to know.
0: Don't tell me. If I was one number off from the lottery from winning $50 million, don't tell me.
1: Well, I
0: don't want to know.
1: But yeah, but on the lottery, though, you usually win money.
0: That was just a hypothetical example.
1: Maybe you don't get the $50 million, but maybe you get $5. I mean, you know. Well, it's better than that, probably, depending on which game you're playing.
0: Anywho, researchers say these emotional reactions likely extend beyond gambling. They may influence everything from investing in the stock market, buying insurance, changing careers, making major purchases, pretty much anything that you're having to really put your mind to.
1: Or flip a coin.
0: Yeah, exactly.
1: Especially if it's a coin you won. You know, the beginning of AI, I'm going to take it all the way back to the slot machine. Back in the day, you would gamble and you would win real coin. Those days are over. Now the machine pays you on a printout, right?
0: Uh-huh.
1: And it's like the machine makes noise like you won, but it's like there are no coins.
0: I want to hear.
1: No dollars in the pan. There's no quarters. Yeah.
0: But you know what? You know when you said flip a coin?
1: Yeah.
0: So you know how some people catch it and then turn it over on their hand?
1: Yeah. Yeah. And cover it.
0: Yeah.
1: Tell somebody.
0: But it actually landed on the other side that you see.
1: Right. You're right.
0: They catch it and you're turning it. They're turning it over.
1: Yeah. That's why. Calling it in the air and letting it land on the ground is a better
0: it's
1: choice.
0: The way to go.
1: I don't know. You got a 50-50 chance when it comes to and actually, physicists will tell you you don't have a 50-50 chance because a coin, whichever side it is one side's heavier than the other.
0: Yeah.
1: And it's going to land, you know, the opposite side or whatever. Again, physics. I don't understand it.
0: Physics. But, science.
1: Yeah. That's why people call heads all the time, apparently. Or tails, one of the two, is the most landed on a coin.
0: I know. If someone flips a coin with me and they want to flip it on their hand, I'll say, nope, that's not...
1: Oh, no, make them turn it over.
0: Well, unless they opened their hand up and it's like, well, that's what I picked, then I'm not going to say
1: you're not going to say a word.
0: No. So anyway, our brains are, you know, emotional choices.
1: There you go.
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0: The biggest hits of the 90s and more, that 90s channel. Well, all this talk about AI, of course, we do a lot of it because that's kind of on everybody's minds right now. Well, here's one where AI lost the battle.
1: Really?
0: Yeah. Ford,
1: do tell.
0: Ford Motor Company. It's proving that even in the age of AI, there's still no substitute for decades of human experience. The automaker says it has rehired about 300 veteran engineers after learning that AI couldn't solve production quality problems on its own. It'll take a while, but it'll get there. Company executives admitted they expected AI to improve vehicle design simply by feeding it technical data, but they overlooked something important. The knowledge that's only gained from years on the job. Now those experienced engineers are reviewing new vehicle designs every week, looking for potential problems before they ever reach the assembly line.
1: Look at that.
0: Their expertise is also being used to better train Ford's AI systems, creating a partnership between human know-how and machine learning. Listen, guys, your jobs are on the line. Get the money while it lasts and then run. Now, the strategy appears to be paying off. Ford recently ranked number one in the 2026 J.D. Power Initial Quality Study. Its best showing in 16 years.
1: Wow. Oodle-olly.
0: We don't know something about the J.D. Power studies here. The company also says better quality is reducing warranty claims and expensive recalls, saving millions of dollars. Though 400,000 Fords got recalled yesterday, I believe.
1: Wow.
0: So this is a timely story. I don't remember. I just saw the headline. Ford screwed. That's a lot of cars. It's another reminder that AI can be an incredible tool. We say that loudly because it's listening. We don't want it to, be mad at us.
1: Don't want to anger the AI. No.
0: But sometimes the smartest technology in the room is still that person who's been fixing problems for 30 freaking years.
1: 30 freaking.
0: In other words, Ford discovered the best software update was hiring Bob back. Bob, come on back, man. There you go. It's Van Campen.

0: The biggest hits of the 90s and more. That 90s channel. It's hump day. It's Wednesday, kids. You know what that means? It's Would You Rather Wednesday. Yeah, we're going to ask Morgan a few questions, and you're going to ask her a Would You Rather. And no right or wrong answers, just plenty of side eye
1: and funny then
0: judgment for her answers. So here we go. We're going to reduce the list so you have time to really think this out instead of trying to jam-pack a bunch of lists in here. But first, I want to say thank you to Clay Cosper in Ashland, Virginia, who sends us a new Would You Rather every Wednesday. You could do the same thing.
1: Thanks, Clay.
0: Just email us at show@vancampandmorgan.com. Your Would You Rathers, okay? All right, if you're ready, a little bit of summertime for you here, Morgan. Would you rather be wading into the water slowly or just jump in?
1: You know, I would love to say that I could just jump in, but I'm just not that person.
0: You're not that person? You got to go slow, huh?
1: I have to let myself adjust and
0: whatever shock the take water over temperature is. Yeah, but I mean, if it's cold, the best thing to do is just jump in and move around for a couple of minutes.
1: No, not this chick.
0: No?
1: No.
0: All right, so you would rather wade slowly into the water.
1: Yeah.
0: Okay.
1: Right. Little by little.
0: No.
1: At my own pace.
0: At your own pace. Okay.
1: I do me. Just.
0: Yes, you do. All right, would you rather slip and slide or have a water balloon fight?
1: Slip and slide.
0: Slip and slide is so fun, but dangerous. If you have it on a slope, it's dangerous. You know that. You could run into things. You run off the whole slip and slide onto the grass and get grass burns. I hate that.
1: Ooh.
0: Hate that. Especially if you're doing the on your knees thing.
1: You know, when I moved to Southern California, I said, kids, because it was bloody hot.
0: Yeah.
1: I said, we're going to go to Target and we're going to get, as me and Walmart around, that I knew it because I didn't know the area very well. So I was going to go get a slip and slide, right?
0: Yeah.
1: Couldn't find one.
0: No, of course not, because it was summer. You got to buy the summer things in the spring.
1: That's
0: true. You have to time yourself. Yeah, all the barbecues are available in March, not June. So that's just a thing. That's just a thing, especially at Target. Because by June, all of the patio furniture is on clearance that they have in their store.
1: Clearance.
0: Would you rather sun tea or iced coffee? Ooh.
1: Well,
0: that's a hard one, right?
1: Iced coffee.
0: Iced coffee?
1: And I love my sweet tea. I do. I really do. But I'm a coffee girl. I really am.
0: Would you rather play catch with a football or a frisbee?
1: Catch with a football or a frisbee? Football. Yeah,
0: football, huh? Frisbees can be unpredictable.
1: They can. I have to chase it too much.
0: Yeah, sometimes you do. You can't catch it.
1: Way too much chasing when I play frisbee.
0: Way too much chasing on the frisbee. And finally, the one from Clay today. Would you rather only use technology from 1983 or only wear clothes from 1983?
1: Can't say it too much about the technology from 1983.
0: Yeah, it was pretty much nil and none. I think in 1983, we're just getting to know what a mouse was.
1: DOS.
0: Yeah.
1: Those printers that go across.
0: Dot printers. Yeah.
1: And then every time you press a key on the computer, it goes bloop, bloop, bloop, bloop, bloop, bloop, bloop. Because they're so primitive.
0: But clothes from 1983?
1: I'll take
0: really?
1: The clothes.
0: Well,
1: sure.
0: Styles do come back time and again.
1: Well, see, if I could do it, have a do-over, I know what to do.
0: That's true. Yeah, you've already experienced it.
1: Yeah.
0: And chances are, if you're like me, you still have 1983 clothes in your closet. Because, you know.
1: To go with your car.
0: With my 1984 car. Honda. Yeah, I'm styling. It was a cool car in its day. All right, it had an auto reverse cassette deck in the. What's a cassette? I know, right? But it was built in, man. It was so cool. All right, there you go. And that's our Would You Rathers for this week.
2: 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Time to put out this campfire.
3: Dad, we learned about this in school.
2: Oh, did you now? Okay. 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
3: Smokey Bear said to.
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0: It is time for some tasty bits.
1: Oh, I'll figure out some sort of ice cream to have. If nothing else, I'll go stand at the freezer. I'll have been at the grocery store. Look at all the Ben and Jerry flavors.
0: Yeah, there you go. That's all creative.
1: They're all creative, yeah.
0: You know, Ben didn't invent any of the flavors. It was Jerry.
1: Oh, well, yeah. There you go.
0: Now they got people to do that.
1: Good job, Jerry.
0: Now they got people to do that. Pretty much a lot of people. All right, here's some things you didn't know yesterday. According to one scientific study, the most universally liked scent is lime. The scent of lime.
1: Really?
0: Universally liked. It is. Huh. It's a pleasant smell.
1: I would have said vanilla.
0: Not too overpowering. Yeah, vanilla can be too sweet. Apparently, though, it's hard to get lime-scented, aerosols and things for your house. There are no lime-scented candles. There probably are, but we just don't know where they are. Hey,
1: I don't know that I've seen any. Go ahead.
0: How lonely is it living in Greenland? One in every five people in Greenland attempt suicide at some point in their lifetime. One in every five.
1: Wow.
0: Well, you're on an island, and it's cold most of the time, and there really isn't much to do. The guy who's stuck in jail on the Monopoly board has a name. His name is Jake the Jailbird.
1: Really?
0: Yep. And the cop who throws him in jail on the chance a community chest go directly to jail cards also has a name, Officer Edgar Mallory. Edgar Mallory.
1: Huh.
0: Yeah. I like Jake the Jailbird, though.
1: Right. Yeah.
0: If you take photos of the Eiffel Tower lit up at night, it's technically illegal to share them because the light show is protected under copyright laws. But it's legal to share photos you take of the Eiffel Tower during the day when the lights are off. Tower, not copyrighted. Light show, copyrighted. What do you know?
1: I wonder if is that posted somewhere where people know that?
0: Probably, but it's in French, so if you don't speak it or read it, you're screwed.
1: That's true.
0: And then along comes the constabulary, like, no.
1: Well, because then it's like, because I didn't know when we moved to California that you couldn't pick the poppies.
0: Oh, no. California golden poppy is protected. It's our state flower.
1: I thought they were pretty.
0: They are pretty. And they're to remain in the ground.
1: I didn't know.
0: Pepsi, you do now. Pepsi was originally called Brad's Drink. Brad's Drink.
1: What kind of a name is Brad's Drink?
0: I don't know. It was renamed Pepsi Cola 5 years later, which was sometime in the early 1900s. So Brad must have been really popular.
1: I guess Brad had it. Brad was Brad. I guess so.
0: And those are our tasty bits for today.

0: artificial intelligence may have found its next career. Burger chef. Researchers at Stanford University.
1: I just can't.
0: Created a program called Burger AI that analyzed thousands of burger recipes before inventing its own versions designed to maximize taste, nutrition, or environmental impact. Then they put the recipes to the ultimate test by serving them to 101 people in a blind taste test at a San Francisco restaurant.
1: Okay.
0: The surprise? Two of the AI-designed burgers matched or even outperformed or recreated Big Mac in flavor and overall enjoyment.
1: So these are, they come out, AI comes up with the type of burger?
0: Yeah, they come up with the recipe, and then, you know, real humans have to, you know, make it, of course, because burger flipping is not something they offer at AI school yet, but they're working on it.
1: I'm just really torn about this. Because it's like, oh, AI can do this and AI can do that. I know there's always been talk about it's going to take the people jobs away.
0: Well, it also helps the people that have jobs do better work more efficiently. So it's like, yeah, so it's a double-edged sword. The healthiest burger and the most environmentally friendly version did not win over many taste buds, proving that good for you still has some way to go. Researchers say the project is about much more than hamburgers. They believe the same technology could someday help create healthier foods, better materials, and even new medicines.
1: Everything's better with bacon.
0: That's true. For now, though, AI's biggest achievement might be making a burger you'd actually order. Somewhere a fast food chef just got challenged by a laptop.
1: Right.
0: It's Van Camp and Morgan. It's

0: It is time for our fast facts. You can use it. You can listen fast enough. Are you ready?
1: Do tell.
0: All right, here we go. Only 17% of us have dislocated a joint, like a shoulder. Apparently, you don't want to.
1: No, you really don't.
0: Like the blazes.
1: The blazes.
0: 41% of people can remember their first license plate number vividly.
1: Oh, no.
0: I can't.
1: I don't remember it.
0: But if I go outside, I don't even remember the license plate on the 84 Honda. What am I saying? You'll burn, on average, 3,600 calories in a year just brushing your teeth. And your teeth will thank you for it, too.
1: Sure.
0: 1 in 5 of us wear the same size shirt and pants or outfit at work 3 days a week because we're lazy. Thinking people won't notice. Skip every other day, right? A poll found that the average American does a good deed 8 times a month and 94 times a year. 8 times 12. Is that 90? That's 96. Hey, about 15% of people say they have recently stopped wearing deodorant. Thanks a lot for sharing. Really.
1: Thanks for sharing.
0: Yeah, we're not crazy about that one. When adults were asked to recall the worst trouble they got into as a kid, almost 40% said using BB guns. 40%. You're going to put an eye out. 12% of adults don't have a credit card. And you're the lucky ones.
1: You are the lucky ones.
0: You're say
1: better
0: that right
1: off
0: now.
1: For it.
0: I have way too many. 63% of people who like to vacation in the winter said the boss calling would absolutely ruin their vacation. I'd say more people would say that, whether they're vacation in the winter or not. A sleep study says if you have trouble sleeping, you should wear sunglasses. Also, an eye mask helps you go to sleep faster.
1: I was going to say, and when you turn, I would rather have an eye mask on than sunglasses.
0: Yeah, right, because the sunglasses are going to, like, you're going to break them. According to scientists, daylight saving time, or turning the clock back and then forward, is a waste of time and bad for your health. Well, fine. Be that way. I like it lighter later.
1: Later.
0: I think I'm okay with it being daylight time all the time instead of standard time. Because it would be getting dark earlier. It would.
1: Yeah, it would.
0: There are many more insurance claims in the summer by men, while women are better drivers than men during those months. Seems men have more accidents because they're ogling women while driving. Where do they get that? What? Where did they get that from?
1: Ogling. We're doing the ogling.
0: While driving. Oh, my God. That causes accidents. That's one of those you shouldn't be looking. According to a recent study, 1 in 4 couples sleep in separate bedrooms.
1: Yep. 1 in 4.
0: 1 in 4. That's 25%. And the average person sticks to a weight loss diet for only 19 days. That's like more like 18 days longer than I can do.
1: I was going to say 19 days, that's like 6 months.
0: That's a commitment. That's a commitment.
1: Yeah.
0: And those are our fast facts you can use for today.
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1: J-Lo, whatever her name is. Should be happy that
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1: got...
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0: Hello.
1: Hello. 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Hello.
0: Is there an echo in here? Actually,
1: we're not here.
0: We're not here, but there's an echo.
1: Oh.
0: Might be
1: mysterious.
0: Might be AI. Anyway, we're off today. Here's a best of Van Camp Morgan.
1: You'll love it because it's a best of.
0: Hey, hey, it's Friday.
1: It's Friday.
0: It's Thursday. Yay, yay, yay. It's Thursday. It's Independence Day Eve. So do you open your window and yell at the neighbor kids for lighting off fireworks on Independence Day Eve or Independence Day morning? Which do we do? The kids will be shooting them off anytime now. Anytime now. It's Thursday. Welcome in. It's the Van Camp and Morgan Show. I'm Van Camp and she's...
1: I'm Morgan.
0: Okay, thank you.
1: You're welcome.

0: Plastic Bag Free Day. Wouldn't that be like, I guess at first I thought that doesn't sound right, but if you said Free Plastic Bag Day, that would mean that you would get free plastic bags today. No, this is to make us free of plastic bags, which I think is a good idea, by the way. It's also International Drop a Rock Day. Well, there's a lot of places and people I'd like to drop a rock on this morning. National Fried Clam Day. Ooh, have you ever had fried clams? I have.
1: Never had them.
0: Yeah, they're breaded, like any shellfish that's breaded and fried. They're good. Fried clams. It's
1: fried
0: national.
1: Clams. What do they taste like? Are they different than clams?
0: No, they taste like clams. They're clams. It's National Chocolate Wafer Day.
1: Okay, I can go with that.
0: It's National Eat Your Beans Day. Remember, they're good for the heart. Stay Out of the Sun Day. Yeah, and National Compliment Your Mirror Day. Because
1: compliment your mirror.
0: Your mirror deserves a compliment. Because today is the 3rd of July, it is officially the beginning of the dog days of summer.
1: This is the dog days of summer already?
0: They start today. Dog days of summer begin today. It's also Disobedience Day. I don't know if that's for you or your dog. I don't know which one that is. But anyway, those are our days today. Is this a crazy, like, these are kind of odd days all put together today. I don't know. Eat Your Beans Day. I mean, that's kind of an everyday for a lot of us, but, Stay Out of the Sun Day. If not, you might want to use a little SPF today. That might be your thing. Now, tomorrow we have what's going to be a best of show, but it's going to be a best of as much stuff as we can pull up about past 4th of July from our history here on the show. We're gonna try anyway. We'll get as much as we can, and you might hear some stuff from today too if you missed it. So tomorrow, if you're up and you're listening to the show, we invite you to tune in. It's going to be very patriotic. Okay? Yankee Doodle Dandy tomorrow. Yeah, because it's 4th of July, Independence Day, here in the United States. Meanwhile, back here on the 3rd of July, what's going on today?
1: Should we ban left turns in traffic to save lives?
0: Ooh, saving lives. That's what it's all about, isn't it?
1: It's possible. There's always a lot of... The rise of cheaper by the co-parents. Cheaper by the co-parents. Sounds like another movie coming up.
0: Yep.
1: Your day is decided in the first 10 minutes.
0: Wow. Use them wisely.
1: Yeah. Plus, things you need to know today. This is Why I Broke Thursday, the crazy crime, and more.
0: But first, coming up next, what makes summer feel like summer? We'll tell you. It's probably stuff you already know, but we're going to remind you anyway. Come along. It's time for things to get going. It is the Van Camp and Morgan Show.
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1: You're listening to an encore presentation of the Van Camp and Morgan Show. According to a new survey, the top three sensations that scream summer to Americans are the smell of the grill, hanging at the beach or the lake, and cannonballing into a pool. And honestly, if your 4th of July doesn't include at least two of those, you're doing summer wrong, okay?
2: Where about pie? Eat pie.
1: Well, these are the three sensations that scream summer. You can pie the rest of the year. This is conducted by Taco Research for Tyson Foods. Yes, the chicken people. Poll found that 80% of grill-owning Americans say cooking outside is one of the top joys of the season. I enjoy it. I can cook outside.
2: Are you the griller?
1: I am the griller. We talked about
2: this. Yeah, well, of course,
1: before.
2: You got toys and stuff, too. So, you know.
1: And tomorrow, I expect to be grilling, you know, hot dogs and hamburgers. That's kind of the standard thing for 4th of July. And I've got to do a little work to the grill today. I've got some repairs to make to my grill. So, but I'm looking forward to it. Looking forward to it. I'm not sure what the sides are going to be. I'll figure it out. I will figure it out. Hey, and most of us are not trying to melt our faces off by turning on the oven indoors, which is why we love grilling outdoors, too. Keeps the house a little cooler. And get this. Gen Z is apparently the most excited about backyard barbecues. Yeah.
2: Hey.
1: Over half of Americans plan to grill on Independence Day. Sticking with the classics. Burgers, hot dogs, grilled chicken.
2: Okay.
1: Bonus points for deviled eggs and potato salad. But don't leave it out in the sun. I'm just going to say. And also, a third of us are now watching grilling content like it's a Netflix series, because nothing says American summer quite like studying brisket videos in the AC. And there's all kinds of videos to watch about grilling and cooking, and you can become a grill master just by watching YouTubes, you know? I mean, it's out there. I will say this. The toughest thing, seriously, and everybody's going to disagree with me, the toughest thing to master is brisket. It is really hard to get it right because so many things happen when you are smoking a brisket. Uh-huh. First off, low and slow. It's a tough piece of meat, so it has to have the longest, lowest cooking time to break down the connective tissue. Here's what happens, though. When it gets to 143 degrees, it stops cooking. Internally, that's called a thermal stall, and it can be five hours, it can be 2 hours, whatever. But at 225 degrees, that thing's going to sit there and not cook. That's because
2: it doesn't cook
1: because the meat that is already cooked, already smoked, has now sealed in whatever juices, and the juices have actually that they've replaced the thermal cooking, and they're not heating the meat anymore. There's more juice than there is meat. Well, not more juice than there is meat, but there's enough juice that it keeps the meat from cooking. You just have to wait for it to get past that. And that's why people will cook a brisket for 12, 18 hours.
2: And how long does it take to get past that?
1: It depends. Depends on the situation. No two briskets are alike. So they are.
2: That's just weird.
1: They can be the toughest and the most difficult food to smoke. And I've failed both times that I've tried it.
2: So I doubt that.
1: I have. The first time came out okay. It was my first try. The second one came out too dry, and all the meat fell apart. It was tasty.
2: What's wrong with the meat falling apart?
1: No, just in nibbles. Oh. 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

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Time to jump in the shower and come clean and get clean. Share some shower thoughts with you. Today I thought I'd share some pro tips for celebrating safe and sanely this 4th of July. Here, hold my Roman candle. If your fireworks need duct tape to stay stable, they probably shouldn't be lit in the first place. Fireworks plus alcohol equals America's least effective IQ test. Hold my beer is not a valid safety protocol. Just because you can grill everything doesn't mean you should step away from the watermelon. If your neighbor says, watch this, run. And because nothing says happy birthday, America, like a trip to the ER in flip-flops and a tank top that says, let's get lit.

0: you need to know today. Wimbledon is underway.
1: It's Wimbledon time.
0: It's Wimbledon time. Hmm. Fans will down 2 million strawberries.
1: Really?
0: With cream, of course, which is a tradition dating back to Queen Victoria.
1: Oh, really?
0: Yeah.
1: Well, all 2 million of those won't be consumed at Wimbledon.
0: Well,
1: be consumed throughout the UK and elsewhere, I'm sure, by 2 million. That's a lot of strawberries. I mean, seriously.
0: It is a lot of strawberries, but Wimbledon does last for a little while.
1: It does.
0: And there's a lot of people who go.
1: I got that. But anyway.
0: And it's multiple strawberries per dish, you know.
1: Oh, you're right.
0: Yeah, so.
1: My bad.
0: Foo Fighters frontman Dave Grohl made a surprise appearance at Wimbledon with wife Jordan Bloom. They're first since news broke about his surprise side baby.
1: Maybe they're starting to kind of get back together on this thing. I don't know. Maybe he's promised her a lot of money on the back end. That's all I can think
0: maybe.
1: Of. Maybe. Yeah, but he messed up. He totally messed up. He won't be messing up again.
0: No.
1: I guarantee you he won't be messing up again.
0: Yeah, well, he'll be on a different messing up level if he does.
1: Oh, yeah. Yeah.
0: And it's hard to, you know, kind of get around this with the whole side baby thing.
1: Well, I mean, you know, ask Arnold Schwarzenegger how that went.
0: Yeah. How'd that work out for you, Arnie?
1: Good.
0: And it worked out in a lot of dollars.
1: Yeah, it sure did.
0: In Japan, there's an uproar over plans to tear down Jingu Gain Park.
1: Oh, no.
0: It's a historic stadium where Lou Gehrig and Babe Ruth once played.
1: Really? See, baseball in Japan has been going for over 100 years. That's crazy.
0: Yeah, they love it.
1: I know they
0: love it. And I think, you know.
1: We love it here in Los Angeles because, you know, we've got some world-class Japanese baseball players on our team.
0: We do. And we had to say congratulations to Clayton Kershaw.
1: Hey, Clayton Kershaw last night, he's one of 20 pitchers in the history of Major League Baseball to throw 3,000 strikeouts. Yeah. Only one of four left-handers and only one of three people to do it on one team.
0: Wow. Okay.
1: Yeah, that's crazy when you think about it. Out of the 20.
0: So,
1: congratulations, Kersh.
0: Yes.
1: So glad you decided to remain a lifelong Dodger.
0: Yes.
1: We love you.
0: Trending drink alert. The pickle juice martini.
1: No. No. Ew.
0: And yes, pickleback is a shot of whiskey chased with straight pickle brine. You've been warned.
1: Yeah.
0: Jennifer Aniston will star in a new Apple TV series called I'm Glad My Mom Died.
1: Ew.
0: Yeah, it's the real title.
1: That's the real title?
0: Uh-huh.
1: Hmm.
0: Del Monte Foods, established 1886. They filed for bankruptcy.
1: Oh, that's sad. Del Monte Foods of Watsonville, California, in my old stomping grounds. Yeah,
0: doggone it. It's hunting for a buyer.
1: Yeah, somebody will get them.
0: What about the Jolly Green Giant?
1: That's Green Giant.
0: I know, but what can he buy it?
1: Oh, I think they're in the same town, to be honest with you.
0: Oh,
1: I think they're competitors.
0: Green Giant.
1: Yeah, I think they're competitors. One is frozen foods. Green Giant is all frozen. And Del Monte is all canned.
0: All canned stuff. See? Yeah. Green Giant, see, it could happen.
1: They might be the same company now. I don't know.
0: It might. Yeah, who knows? Who knows these days?
1: Who knows?
0: Chuck E. Cheese. Can you believe Chuck E. Cheese is still?
1: No.
0: It just amazes me.
1: Don't even get me started on that one.
0: It's launching a grown-up version called Chuck's Arcade.
1: Oh, God.
0: Because nostalgia tastes better with beer.
1: You think about the adults that would be going to Chuck's Arcade with beer. And they
0: had their birthday parties.
1: They had their birthday parties at Chuck E. Cheese when they were kids.
0: Back when the mouse was really a rat.
1: He was a rat.
0: Is it a rat or a mouse?
1: He's a mouse.
0: I don't know. I'm sure he's out. BTS is back.
1: Yay.
0: Military service is behind them.
1: Well, that was a long trip.
0: There was a lot of them.
1: Well, yeah, there was a lot of them. They all had to serve and they took a couple of years. More than a couple of years.
0: Yeah, so good for them. They got that all taken care of and they did their duty and that's good. And now they're prepping a new album and a spring tour.
1: Of course they are. And they'll sell it out.
0: Yes, they will.
1: Yep.
0: A new study links living near a golf course to 126% higher risk of developing Parkinson's.
1: No, you're kidding me. Wow.
0: Go figure.
1: They're finding out a lot of stuff about Parkinson's, and that is mostly thanks to the Michael J. Fox Foundation.
0: I wonder. Yes. Yeah. Yes, it is.
1: Yeah. They've come
0: I wonder
1: up with
0: how,
1: a lot of stuff.
0: Yeah. How near a golf course?
1: Yeah, I don't know. Wow. And that, there you go. Those are some things you need to know today.

0: It's the best of Van Camp and Morgan. Sit back, relax, and enjoy this rerun.
1: And now, for today's edition of All the News You Could Care Less About, here's your reporter, who you also could care less about.
2: Independence Day did not come early for Sean Diddy Combs.
3: No.
2: After spending the last 9 months in a Brooklyn jail, he was hoping for a release with fireworks ahead of sentencing, but that request has now been denied.
3: Denied.
2: And he'll have his fireworks in jail.
3: I don't know that you want to have fireworks in jail.
2: Probably not.
3: I kind of was appalled by the response. The people outside the courthouse, jubilant that he had been acquitted on three of the five counts.
2: Yeah.
3: Jumping up and down, dancing in the streets, music and the whole bit. While everybody on CNN's like, scratching their heads and rubbing their chins and going like, what the hell just happened?
2: I think there was a lot of people on any station going, what
3: the hell just happened?
2: Yeah. So as you already know, a jury delivered a split verdict in Diddy's federal case, which I'm still kind of surprised about.
3: I'm like, I don't get it.
2: He was found not guilty on three of the most serious charges, two counts of sex trafficking, one of racketeering. However, he was convicted on two counts under the Mann Act involving the transportation of individuals for prostitution across state lines.
3: Isn't that sex trafficking? Hello. I know, it's not the letter of the law. Yeah. But you get urine. God forbid.
2: I know. We could go on about this.
3: You get kidnapped. You get put in a van. They take you across state lines. And they sell you. You're sex trafficking. Prostitution is selling you.
2: Yes. Ugh. Following the verdict, maybe they just want us to call it pimping. I don't know.
3: Wow, maybe.
2: Following the verdict, Diddy's legal team requested release on $1 million bail while he awaits sentencing and files an appeal, naturally.
3: Well.
2: Prosecutors pushed back, arguing he posed both a flight risk and potential danger to the community. So the judge, Judge Subramanian, ultimately decided with the prosecution that Mr. Diddy Combs will remain in custody until sentencing.
3: I think this judge actually is favoring the toughest sentence that they could give. Because this judge is not impressed.
2: Oh, no. Oh, no.
3: This judge, But, I mean, the letter of the law, hello, I know that's kind of something we don't seem to care about anymore in this country. But the letter of the law has to be served. And he will never be tried again on these specific...
2: Yeah.
3: These, because he's been acquitted. Now, they can make him give up some money, in a criminal trial. But he can't go to jail for those specific ones.
2: The hard thing about the ultra-rich, they don't give a crap.
3: The thing also about him being a flight risk. Because the deal is that, he could live anywhere and never come to the United States, and he wouldn't care.
2: He wouldn't. No.
3: And he could have his freak-offs somewhere in Amsterdam where they allow stuff like this. I don't know.
2: They allow that in Amsterdam.
3: They certainly don't allow non-consensual.
2: Nothing personal Amsterdam.
3: Yeah.
2: He just toss something out there.
3: Yeah. I don't know.
2: All right, so he'll remain in custody and until sentencing. Formal sentencing date has not been announced, but legal analysts expect it later this year.
3: Well, you would think it'd be sooner than later.
2: I know.
3: The guy does have a right to getting his sentencing before too long.
2: The whole system, the judicial system, how long it takes to do things, it always boggles my mind. Anyway, he could face up to 20 years in prison.
3: He won't get that.
2: The shorter sentence is more likely based on the charges and time already served.
3: I'm hearing, he might be sentenced to 2 to 5 years and he'll get time off because he's already served almost a year. So if he serves a year, I'd be surprised. I'd be really surprised. But you look at all of the bad guys, the bad famous guy trials. They looked so bad. And they were kind of bad, and then they went for retrials, and they got off. Bill Cosby, Harvey Weinstein, now Diddy, if he gets a retrial, will he get lesser? They're going to appeal it.
2: So, of course so.
3: He's going to be in prison orange until he gets his court date, until it gets overturned, if it ever gets overturned. He's a flight risk. I totally believe would be gone. Why deal with this? Roman Polanski, has never been back to the country, and he doesn't care.
2: He doesn't care.
3: No. You got to look that up, kids, who that guy is. He's a creep. All right. And hopefully this is the last we'll hear about this until sentencing, and we'll leave you alone. It's Van Camp and Morgan.
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0: more divorced couples are choosing to live together with their new partners under one roof. Why? Because co-parenting is hard. And housing, right.
1: It is, yeah.
0: Housing ain't cheap, right? Take 25-year-old Megan Meyer, whose current husband, Michael, and her ex, Tyler. They all share a three-bedroom in South Carolina, raising two young kids together. Tyler is her ex-hubby. Michael's her now hubby.
1: And oh, gosh.
0: Somehow, everyone's getting along just fine.
1: Okay, and only in a three-bedroom house.
0: Thanks to clear boundaries, emotional maturity, and a shared love of their daughter, plus about $1,000 monthly in savings. Now,
1: oh, I thought you said there was two kids, no?
0: I thought there was two. It said two young kids. Well, maybe it says the love of their daughters. I'm looking at this.
1: Oh, I hope so.
0: There was a show on NBC last year that I think it got canceled, but it starred John Cryer. And
1: it was so cute. It was
0: Donald Faison. And the deal was that Cryer used to be the woman's husband. They had a place together. They got divorced. She started dating Donald Faison, who plays the owner of the Boston Celtics, by the way. That was a good thing.
1: Yeah.
0: And their arrangement with their two pre and teenage children were that the children lived in the house and the parents came and went on their week. So the house remained between them, so the kids never had to move. And so one week, John Cryer, as the dad, would have custody. He'd come stay in the house. The mom and Donald Faison would go stay at his place, and vice versa. I don't know where John went, because he didn't have another, you know, whatever. But
1: he
0: that
1: didn't
0: was
1: have another place, did he?
0: Yeah, I don't know. I don't think they ever explored that.
1: And I don't think they did.
0: But it was an interesting concept to me. I watched that. I watched it because I was binging it, because it was like nothing else to watch.
1: I thought it was a cute show.
0: Yeah.
1: A little forced, but it didn't get you work into it.
0: Well, yeah.
1: But there's actually, they talked about, there are people who do that, who switch on and off.
0: Divorced parents are bunking up with current spouses, exes, even in-laws, to create budget-friendly kid-first homes. Some have even gone viral, of course, on TikTok, showing off the chaos and the love in their modern Brady Bunch setups. Now, experts say it can work, but only if everyone is healed, humbled, and has a clear why for these families. That why is the kids, not the parents.
1: Yes.
0: And it might get awkward at times, but there are house rules about PDA and new dates and the whole bit.
1: Oh, you know it.
0: But the new normal, it's all about love, teamwork, and making that rent. Don't forget, making that rent. Because it's only going up. So there you go. I would be curious if anybody that listens to the show is actually doing that right now. And how's it working? We'd love to hear from you. Hey, you can always email us. show@vancampandmorgan.com. We get all our emails. We read every one of them. And we answer every one of them. So we invite you to tune in and chime in. It's Van Camp and Morgan. You.

0: 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You better work.
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0: Thanks for tuning in today. We've got a great show lined up for you, but we're not here. That's the deal.
1: We're not.
0: This is a repeat of a previous episode.
1: Hopefully it's a good one.
0: Hey, it's Thursday, kids. You know what that means. Time for This Is Why I'm Broke Thursday.
1: Oh, tell me.
0: We check out the internet's mall, thisiswhyimbroke.com, for some of the coolest, trendiest stuff. And we got them for you this week, like always. If you're ready, I'll jump right in.
1: Jumping?
0: It's summer. Make this summer totally epic with the giant, or should I say ginormous, Capri Sun Summer Solstice Pouch. Over 15 inches tall with a jumbo straw and 64 ounces. That's a half gallon of fruity nostalgia. It's the ultimate throwback thirst quencher. Now, we've talked about this earlier on the show a couple of days back, but I found this for sale. Hydrate like a kid, party like an adult. The 64-ounce fruity Capri Sun ginormous summer solstice pouch. $1.50. That's it. $1.50.
1: Is there a straw?
0: There's a big straw, a jumbo straw.
1: I mean, that has to be a... big,
0: yeah, it's huge.
1: Big straw.
0: Yeah, it's a big pouch.
1: Has it surpassed the 7-Eleven?
0: It's big. I mean, first off, think about holding a half gallon of fluid while you're drinking it.
1: Yeah, because I'm looking at the pouch, the summer solstice pouch.
0: It's a big, long thing. Yeah.
1: Yeah.
0: Hey, flip the mood with a bag of middle fingers. That's right. Tiny 3D printed hands in 7 sassy colors, perfect for passive aggressive desk flair or gifting pretty joy, or petty joy, I should say, not pretty joy, because sometimes words just aren't enough. But a rainbow of rudeness gets the job done. A bag of middle fingers will set you back $8.79. Yeah, I think we need some of those. Why don't you put that on the list?
1: I think we need.
0: You know what? Expense it. I don't think accounting will care for $8.79 plus tax. Now.
1: I'll say John told me to.
0: Yeah. Like I'm the boss. Ruin your buddy's day and freak him out like only a best bud can by covering his car with this prank fake bird poop. Realistic-looking bird poop won't damage or stain the car paint or fabrics and will easily wash off with some water. 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I saw a picture of a car. It was pretty convincing. If I walked out, but it was like crazy. It was like bird poop on steroids. It's like I would have freaked. And finally, ensure your success in the world of business by sipping from the fountain of knowledge that is Somehow I Manage. In this educational read, you'll delve into the mind of business wizard Michael Scott from The Office and learn everything that's made him a total success.
1: That's educational.
0: There you go. Somehow I Manage will set you back $8.95. No word on whether or not it was printed using Dunder Mifflin paper or not. And there you go. Our This Is Why I'm Broke Thursday.
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0: It's a special 4th of July edition of Tasty Bits.
1: Just gonna have all these little nibbles of things. I'm gonna taste them. Well, those things I'm gonna make on Friday, like apple pie.
0: Oh, apple pie.
1: Yeah, I have to make another apple pie.
0: Because you're eating one today.
1: Yeah.
0: All right, here's some things you probably didn't know about ever.
1: Ever?
0: About Independence Day. Did you know the real Independence Day was not July 4th, 1776? It was July 2nd, 1776.
1: Oh.
0: Congress voted for Independence Day to be on July 2nd. But July 4th is the date printed on the Declaration of Independence. So Americans got the date wrong from day one. See, things never change in Congress. Ever. All right, number two. Sorry. Get off my soapbox. Only two people actually signed it on July 4th. John Hancock and Charles Thompson were the only delegates to sign the declaration that day. The rest waited until August 2nd. I don't know why.
1: You don't know why?
0: I don't know why. The 1812 Overture is a Russian tune, but we love playing it on July 4th. Tchaikovsky composed it to celebrate Russia's victory over Napoleon, but thanks to Boston Pops in 1974, it's now practically a national holiday anthem here. I'm pretty sure you'll hear it tomorrow on a Capital 4 on PBS, which is ironic. This might be the last one.
1: It's extremely ironic.
0: Horseflies sped up the signing, on July 4, 1776. Members were reportedly tormented by flies in Independence Hall. Some say they heard the proceedings just to escape the buzzing bloodsuckers. Horseflies, they're terrible.
1: Oh, they are, and they nip, too.
0: And finally, you've asked this question before. We snack on about 150 million hot dogs on the 4th. Enough Franks to stretch from D.C. to L.A. five times over.
1: Good, great.
0: Because nothing says patriotism or a president or a present from the president to the governor of California like mustard and buns. And there you go, our tasty bits for this 4th of July. Salute.

0: Oh, here's an oldie but a goodie, sort of. Talking, of course, about the show because Mo and I are on vacation this week. We'll be back on Monday morning, afternoon, evening, depending on where you are. In the meantime, enjoy our best of Van Camp and Morgan. According to a new study, 37% of Americans say they can tell how their entire day will go within the first 10 minutes of waking up. Wow.
1: And why is that? I mean, what is within the first 10 minutes?
0: Before coffee, before teeth brushing, definitely before putting on pants, right?
1: For a lot of people, yeah.
0: It turns out that skipping small things like drinking water, making your bed, or brushing your teeth can derail your whole day. Miss your morning coffee, okay. Boom, chaos. No fresh air or stretching, say hello to Cranky Town.
1: Oh, not Cranky Town.
0: Study also found the average morning routine takes about 30 minutes, and certain habits really make a difference. People who eat breakfast early, get fresh air, stretch, and drink just as much water as coffee are more likely to die soon. No, I mean, have a good day. Hey, have a good day.
1: Okay, but we're talking the first, you're not going to do all that in the first 10 minutes.
0: This is 30 minutes.
1: Oh.
0: They say you can tell by the first 10 minutes what your day is going to be like.
1: I know. So,
0: if your morning feels off, do not blame the stars. Blame skipping your routine. Start with something simple and steady. And if you've got 5 minutes or more, well, maybe toss in a little audio company from your favorite morning radio team.
1: Oh, well, that will make your day right
0: there. Nudge, nudge. Yes. It might just tip the scales towards a better day. Keep that in mind.
1: Keep it in mind.
0: All right. It's Van Camp and Morgan. I like it when the girls stop by in the summer.

0: Well, it turns out the hottest thing in the bedroom might not be your partner.
1: But what?
0: It's your phone. According to a spicy new survey from OnePlus, one in 10 adults would rather scroll their way to satisfaction.
1: Oh, I thought you were going to say something else with that S-C-R word. I didn't think it was going to be scroll, but okay.
0: Then engage in a little late night close contact with their significant other.
1: Wow.
0: That's right. Thumbs are getting more action than any other party part.
1: Oh, my God. What have we become? What have we become?
0: Study of 2,000 Brits reveal a staggering 67 million hours of doom scrolling go down every
1: Holy
0: night.
1: Holy crap. Uh-huh. That's in my house alone. No.
0: And it's often when the lights go out and the mood should be heating up. But instead of slipping between the sheets with someone special, people are diving headfirst into TikTok rabbit holes and Instagram reels.
1: So, I'm just going to interject here. I think I need help.
0: Do you?
1: Yeah, because I don't think I can quit this. I think I'm addicted. I don't know. I think I am. I get into bed. I don't care how tired I am. Uh-huh. And there are some nights that I don't get to bed till really late. And then I got to get up early to do this. And I
0: just lay there. Gotta check, so you're just going to see what just a little bit.
1: I look and I go, like, it's an hour and a half
0: just
1: later.
0: Just a minute.
1: An hour and a half later most nights. Goodness. And I'm going, like, what is wrong with me? Unplug me. Somebody unplug me. I think I need help. I need professional help.
0: Maybe we should do a unplug day.
1: Oh, we should do that, huh? Yeah, but if people unplug us, that's not good.
0: Oh,
1: that's not
0: a good
1: thing.
0: Right.
1: See, that's the whole irony thing. It's like,
0: it is irony.
1: Yeah.
0: Life is irony.
1: It's like rain on your wedding day.
0: Well, it's not just
1: to quote a muse that I love to listen to, the Alanis Morissette muse.
0: I was going to say, was that something you found?
1: No. It's Alanis Morissette. Now, it's like rain on your wedding day. Come on.
0: Well, supposedly that's good luck.
1: Okay, but it's ironic. Isn't it ironic? Don't you
0: think?
1: It
0: is ironic.
1: A little too ironic. Well, I really do think.
0: So, anyway, this whole doom scrolling thing, not just a vibe killer, it's draining.
1: It's draining.
0: So they say. I have an experience.
1: It's not only a vibe killer, but it seems like it's a libido killer, is what you're saying.
0: Well, literally, scrollers reported feeling wiped out, unfocused, and anxious.
1: See?
0: Even Gen Z, who are famously glued to their screens, they admit they spend more than 2.5 hours a day getting virtually frisky with their phones.
1: I'm going to make a bold prediction here.
0: Two and a half hours? That's it?
1: We can put this on the refrigerator. Bold prediction. The reason that the Earth will not have enough repopulation in coming generations is because of doom scrolling. I think they're going to forget to have the sex.
0: The sex?
1: Yeah.
0: Sexting and touchless playtime are on the rise.
1: Oh, that's
0: while good old-fashioned pillow talk is on the decline.
1: I don't even know what touchless playtime is. I don't know what that is.
0: I
1: understand sexting.
0: Never heard that before.
1: I understand sexting. Not because I'm good at it, but I just understand it. Anyway. Well,
0: I've never heard of touchless playtime.
1: I've never heard. See?
0: No, so if your partner is giving you bedroom eyes, maybe don't give them your Wi-Fi password.
1: There you go. Okay, at least if they're giving you the bedroom eyes, go, like, you know what? Like, see, now we had to train ourselves to put our phones in our pockets when we drive, right? So maybe we do the same thing.
0: So here's a thought.
1: What's that?
0: Instead of doom scrolling, each one of you doom scrolling. Like if you're a couple in bed.
1: Oh, you do it together?
0: Instead of each of your doom scrolling over there, you know, no conversation or nothing. Maybe scoot closer together.
1: Oh, do it. Okay.
0: And then just one person, and just say, look at, you know, and watch them together. And maybe it'll lead to something.
1: I don't know about that.
0: I'm just saying.
1: I don't know about that.
0: Baby steps.
1: Yeah, baby steps. That's how it's all one. Wow. Well, we'll keep you posted. And I like the idea of an unplugged day, even if it is ironic. It's Van Camp and Morgan.
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0: If you've ever cursed the driver waiting forever to turn left at a busy intersection, listen up. This one's for you. A new study led by a civil engineering expert from Penn State suggests that banning left turns at intersections could dramatically improve traffic flow, reduce accidents, and even save gas.
1: A lot of that's where a lot of accidents happen, is turning left.
0: Yeah, a lot of people don't understand that turning left is damn near illegal. It's the last legal thing you can do as a driver. You have to give a right of way to everybody else that's in the intersection.
1: There are people who will miss that there's someone in the intersection, it's a mess.
0: So I think the solution that they've come up with so far is the roundabout. And you see more and more cities are starting to install roundabouts, so there's no left turns.
1: Right.
0: Did you know that 60% of all intersection crashes involve a left turn? 60%.
1: I'm telling you.
0: Yeah.
1: It's a kind of a dangerous spot to be in.
0: And not just cars. Pedestrians get caught in the crossfire. I mean, you're racing to get across, or maybe you're trying to race across a yellow arrow or something like that. Yeah. Cities like San Francisco and Salt Lake are all already testing partial bans during peak hours. I think during peak hours, a lot of left turns have been illegal in the city of San Francisco for as long as I can remember.
1: Even in L.A. The Valley.
0: Yeah, in the Valley.
1: Oh,
0: you know,
1: my God.
0: Watch the signs, because you'll get a ticket, and they'll mail it to you. They don't care.
1: No, people will race.
0: Yeah, I know.
1: Goodness sake.
0: Meanwhile, companies like UPS have already been avoiding left turns for years. They say it saves fuel and time. Research shows fuel use drops to 15% when drivers stick to safer, smoother routes. So, I mean, it might add a block or two to your trip, but less gridlock, fewer accidents, faster commutes.
1: And
0: that's a trade-off.
1: Safety first.
0: A lot of cities are seriously considering. And I have realized in the last 10 years or so, the roundabouts have become a little more popular in areas. And the thing is that the traffic really doesn't stop unless you've just got so many, you know, cars that are using it at the same time.
1: Uh-huh.
0: Case in point, if you're ever in Lake Tahoe, and it's a beautiful place to be, but in the summertime, it's like Woodstock.
1: Woo, doggies,
0: I mean, you take a community that maybe 30,000 people live there the rest of the year. Uh-huh. In the summertime, 3 million people live there.
1: Oh, man.
0: It's crazy.
1: It's horrible.
0: And they do have, roundabouts everywhere.
1: Yeah.
0: And I've noticed, this is why I call it Woodstock, is because you get in there and you're like, we're just going to keep moving. But there's so many cars that every time you approach a roundabout, you're just stuck in traffic. It's like gridlock. But still, no left turns. So a little safer.
1: A little safer, yeah.
0: And saving a little fuel.

0: If you're hearing this, we're not here. No.
1: What?
0: No, we're not here.
1: We're not here?
0: No.
1: Oh.
0: Here's the best of Van Camp and Morgan.
1: We're an apparition of your mind. Time for Van Camp and Morgan's birthday extravaganza.
0: All right, let's see who's almost Yankee Doodle Dandy.
1: Olivia Munn.
0: Oh, I love her. She was in The Newsroom with Jeff Daniels back to 2012 or 2010. Aaron Sorkin show, on HBO. It was a great show. Olivia Munn, she used to date Aaron Rodgers, but she left him and she got together with John Mulroney and had his child.
1: His baby.
0: They're married now, I think.
1: Andrea Barber.
0: I didn't tell you how old she was.
1: Yes.
0: Ooh, Andrea Barber. I'm jumping ahead. Olivia Munn, 38.
1: 45.
0: Yeah. Andrea Barber. Yeah, and she was on Full House. She was also on Fuller House. She grew up. Kimmy Gerber. Andrea's got to be like 45.
1: 49.
0: Wow.
1: You can believe that. Tom Cruise. Oh, my goodness.
0: I don't know. Today is Tom's 63rd birthday.
1: Can you believe that?
0: Yeah.
1: Thomas Gibson.
0: Oh, from Criminal Minds.
1: Yes.
0: And Dharma and Greg.
1: Yes.
0: Now, he left Criminal Minds, right? Because there was a little brouhaha.
1: Yeah, there was a little brouhaha.
0: Yeah. I don't think he's recovered from that. Great show, though.
1: Oh,
0: such a good
1: show.
0: Gosh. I think Thomas is also 63 today.
1: He is.
0: All right.
1: And Montel Williams.
0: Former TV host. Montel is older than those guys.
1: He is.
0: I think. So we'll say he's 65.
1: 69.
0: Okay, I'm blowing it.
1: Johnny Lee.
0: Oh,
1: Looking for love
0: in all the wrong places.
1: Wrong places. Urban Cowboy.
0: 70.
1: Sissy, get off of that bull.
0: 78.
1: 79.
0: Okay.
1: Yardley Smith.
0: She's Lisa Simpson.
1: She is. She's been forever Lisa Simpson.
0: She's always been.
1: She will always be Lisa Simpson. And she's pretty short too.
0: She's very short.
1: Yeah.
0: She's actually kind of mimics her a little bit in real life.
1: Yeah.
0: That show's been on the air 30 some odd years, if you can believe that. It's ridiculous how long it's been on the air. She was in her 20s when she started that show.
1: Wow.
0: Yardley, I think, is 60.
1: 61.
0: All right.
1: Kurtwood Smith.
0: Red. I love Red from that 70s show and that 90s show. He's just a dumbass. This is his best line. I do know that today is Kurtwood's 82nd birthday.
1: It is.
0: He's awesome, though.
1: And lastest but not leastest, I give you this one as a gift today. Because I know that she's always been on your sweetheart list.
0: Who's that?
1: Bailey.
0: Oh, Jan Smithers from WKRP in Cincinnati? Uh-huh. Of course. If you put her, and yes, Lonnie Anderson was gorgeous and beautiful, but I did this one time on my Facebook. I put their two pictures next to each other, and I said, who'd you rather?
1: Gosh.
0: 90% said Bailey.
1: Girl next door.
0: Over Jennifer. Jan's got to be 77.
1: 76.
0: Ah, man. Not doing good today. And if today's your birthday,
1: happy birthday
0: from Van Camp and Morgan.
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0: Let's go across the pond.
1: Across the pond? Really?
0: To the UK.
1: Oh. Leaving Florida behind today.
0: Yes, we are.
1: All right.
0: A woman took shop and swap to a whole new level.
1: Shop and swap. Man, that sounds dirty just saying that.
0: I know.
1: My gosh.
0: Patricia Hewitt, 41 yes. years old.
1: Okay.
0: She walked into a Poundland in Durham.
1: Okay.
0: Poundland.
1: I don't know what that is. I mean, you know, is it a clothing?
0: A shop and swap at Poundland.
1: Yeah, a shop and swap at Poundland.
0: Park that one right there.
1: Yeah.
0: She stole an entire outfit, including underwear and a bra.
1: Oh, my God. You don't want them back, Poundland. No. You don't want them back.
0: Then, in what can only be described as a bold and chilly fashion choice.
1: What?
0: She exited the store, stripped completely naked on the street.
1: Oh, God.
0: And changed right there in full view of stunned passersby.
1: Wow.
0: Her old clothes? Tossed in a nearby bin.
1: She doesn't
0: like
1: need them
0: last
1: anymore.
0: Season's fashion.
1: She's got a new, got a whole new outfit. But she's giving her a whole new attitude. You know how new duds can make you feel great. You know? And so when you're talking about down to the skivvies, come on.
0: So you got to wonder, how far away from Poundland did she decide to change clothes?
1: I'm thinking now, I'm thinking perhaps she had enough substance in her that it didn't matter.
0: I think you're probably right.
1: I mean, yeah, it's probably the deal.
0: So she was also tossed in a nearby bin. she pleaded guilty to theft and causing public alarm.
1: That nearby bin would have been the pokey. Okay, all right, I got you.
0: But I like this. Causing public alarm.
1: Public alarm. Yes. They're so proper.
0: And she's now been banned from Durham City Center for 2 years.
1: Wow.
0: She's also forbidden from setting foot in any Poundland across County Durham.
1: She's banned. Is that for life, maybe? Maybe.
0: Well, it said for 2 years for the city center for 2 years.
1: Wow. Yeah.
0: And for Poundland, I'm going to guess that's longer. Durham police say she's one of 19 offenders hit with a city ban as part of a crackdown.
1: What?
0: On repeat troublemakers.
1: Holy crap. Really? 19 people causing trouble?
0: I guess. Those Brits, man. So next time...
1: I'll tell you how we teach them here in the United States. Wait a minute. Sorry.
0: Next time, Patricia Hewitt, may we suggest, I don't know, try a changing room?
1: Yeah, maybe. Yeah.
0: With a curtain.
1: Indeed. And buy the clothes.
0: Door.
1: Buy the clothes. Don't walk out without paying for them. That's always the thing. But of course, here in the United States, they wouldn't touch it. So go ahead. Go ahead. And that is our crazy crime story with our pinkies extended.

0: All right. America does not mean mayhem. We've got some fireworks etiquette for you for tomorrow.
1: Okay.
0: Now, here's the tip. If you absolutely must indulge your inner pyromaniac, at least don't be that neighbor.
1: Which neighbor would that be?
0: That neighbor.
1: The one setting all the fireworks in the street?
0: Etiquette expert Patricia Rossi says...
1: Right by your car?
0: Treat people how they want to be treated, especially if they want to sleep or own a nervous poodle named Bark Twain. Oh, what a cute name, Bark Twain.
1: Bark Twain.
0: Never thought about that one. Golly. Rule number one, stop the noise by 10 p.m. Midnight, if you're pressing your luck, please. This is 3 o'clock in the morning. Crap has got to stop.
1: Oh, my gosh. I can't stay. Oh, jeepers.
0: Yeah. Rule number two, blow stuff up on the 4th, not the 3rd, not the 5th, not Labor Day weekend.
1: Don't save any. If you're going to do it, just get it all over with. Don't save any for, you know, like a week later and go boom.
0: Oh, by the way,
1: 3 o'clock in the morning.
0: If you're going to get rid of it all at once in the street, make sure you have fire extinguishers. Number three, because I've seen people, don't bring your fireworks to the park. And for the love of sanity, don't fire a gun into the air.
1: No.
0: That's the worst, because you're going to kill somebody.
1: Do they do that on the 4th of July?
0: Too? Yeah, sure they do.
1: Okay.
0: Sure they do.
1: Hey, I know it's big on New Year's Eve. Dang.
0: It's good on New Year's Eve, Halloween, any celebration. Lakers win the final.
1: Oh, yeah.
0: But we haven't had that problem in a while.
1: Because what goes... That's true.
0: Yeah.
1: It'll probably be a while. Because what goes up...
0: Yeah. It comes down at the same velocity.
1: Comes down.
0: At the same velocity. That's why people get killed from falling bullets.
1: Yeah.
0: It isn't a gravity thing. And I don't know how they figure that crap out. Anyway. Also... clean up your mess.
1: Oh, yes.
0: Don't leave the wrappers and the burnt crap all over the place. Don't block traffic with smoke bombs. Keep your beer out of your lighter hand. Don't. Okay, that's a safety thing, not an etiquette thing. Remember, it's 4th of July, not Hunger Games Backyard Edition.
1: It's not. Don't jump over them when they're going off. Don't hold them in your hand to set them off.
0: No, no, that's bad too. And don't put them up to your ear. That's a bad thing.
1: Ew.
0: Yeah. Don't let them go off near your head. Happy 4th of July. May it be safe and sane for you and yours. Our Who Cares News is next.

0: Please enjoy the best of Van Camp and Morgan. It is time for the Who Cares News headlines. Here's Morgan.
1: Well, it looks like even a 12-bedroom, 24-bathroom Beverly Hills palace cannot escape the breakup blues.
0: Oh, whose palace?
1: J-Lo and Ben have officially yanked their slightly excessive $60 million mansion off the market after a year of trying and failing to sell it.
0: I mean, people don't have $60 million anymore. They used to have it like that. And, you know, times are hard. Gas is $5 a gallon in California. I mean, you know, where are you going to dig up $60 million for a 12-bedroom?
1: Well, gas is more than $5.
0: It's like that.
1: Originally listed at $68 million because
0: they could. Sure.
1: Former couple chopped the price down to $59.5 million, and still no nibbles.
0: None.
1: 38,000 square foot estate boasts a boxing ring, a pickleball court.
0: Yeah.
1: 12-car garage.
0: 12 cars. I don't know if that's enough.
1: A guest penthouse.
0: Penthouse.
1: And probably more bathroom than the local airport.
0: Nah, okay.
1: And yet the house, it just couldn't find a buyer.
0: I don't know that they ever lived there together.
1: I don't think so.
0: And I think that's probably what's hanging them up a little bit. We owned it, we bought it, and now we want to sell it.
1: Uh-huh.
0: Because, you know, we split up. But we didn't cohabitate here. Our kids didn't live here. All that. Yeah.
1: I mean, it's got a pickleball court. Come on.
0: Who cares?
1: I mean, that right there is worth its price.
0: Down at the rec center, okay? They got plenty of them. I don't have to pay $60 million. You know what? Somebody will buy it down the line, but they probably won't get top dollar.
1: Not for $60
0: million.
1: Yeah,
0: you know.
1: No. I will guess it will go for $35 million.
0: Wow, you're really lowballing. And I will say this, I will see your $35 million and I will raise you $500,000. So $35,500,000. And I will say this, they gotta pay their lawyers for the divorce, so they need to get some money going, right? Right?
1: I think they're probably fine on the whole money part of the deal,
0: okay,
1: but
0: maybe.
1: But I know J-Lo doesn't have a lot of work these days, so
0: you know. Ben does? Here and there.
1: Yeah, here and there. Yeah, he's had
0: some. He's got
1: some
0: the Dunkin' commercials.
1: No, he either has a movie coming out or he had one coming out.
0: Yeah, and he does.
1: I don't know. He's been doing some stuff.
0: He does write stuff, too.
1: So, anywho, this one's fun.
0: Hmm.
1: And this is another reason why we call it the Who Cares News. Kanye has officially been blocked from entering Australia after releasing his song, Heil Hitler.
0: Oh, my God.
1: Which has drawn global condemnation.
0: No. Oh, my God.
1: Ah, man.
0: This guy doesn't get it.
1: I don't even
0: he
1: understand
0: just
1: him.
0: Doesn't get it.
1: No.
0: I questioned Kim's thinking when she got together with him in the first place.
1: Well, he was a bit of a different guy back then.
0: Probably a little more, a little less.
1: Yeah.
0: Okay. All right. I was going to say something, but it's offensive and hurtful. Not like Heil Hitler isn't.
1: Oh, man. Doesn't get much worse than that.
0: Holy crap on a cracker.
1: Australia's Home Affairs Minister, Tony Burke, confirmed a visa cancellation. Good for you.
0: Good for you, Tony.
1: Yep.
0: Yeah. Prime Minister or Minister.
1: Yes. And
0: not Prime Minister. It's not the Prime Minister.
1: We were hoping that he would go there and we could close the door.
0: Yeah, we
1: could
0: close it. Well, he could go to New Zealand.
1: I wouldn't want to wish that on New Zealand.
0: No, I know.
1: He stated that Kanye's history of anti-Semitic remarks and the glorification of Adolf Hitler in the track crossed the line.
0: Yeah, a little bit.
1: Though Ye has visited Australia many times, he's married to Aussie designer Bianca Censori.
0: That's right, she is an Aussie.
1: Burke said officials reevaluated his visa status after the song's release in May.
0: Interesting.
1: And found it no longer valid.
0: Good.
1: And so Burke added, we don't need to import bigotry. We've got enough of our own.
0: Yeah, right. Oh, my God.
1: That's an ongoing problem in humanity.
0: At some point, they're going to stop letting him get on planes, too. That's just going to say. All right. Well, there you go. We'll have more Who Cares on Monday. Have a great weekend. And
1: that's all the news you could care less about for this week.
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0: Hey, it's time for Hour 4, kids. Yeah, it's the best hour on the radio. If you believe that, well, there's a bridge, and it's for sale. And I've got the key to it. No.
1: Oh,
0: it
1: my
0: is,
1: goodness.
0: It is the best hour on the radio. Isn't it? Hey, we asked AI if it was the best.
1: Day, you better
0: we asked AI
1: doing.
0: If it was the best, and it said it was.
1: Oh, okay.
0: Yeah, well, so we're good.
1: There you go.
0: Hey, today Hour 4 is brought to you by Uncle Sparky's Discount Firework and Divorce Mediation Center, because says freedom like sparklers and a clean break. 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
1: Now that's marketing right there.
0: 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And remember, if you accidentally fire off your bottle rockets into your ex's car, well, we'll plead no contest and give you a free t-shirt.
1: Wouldn't you like to see their business plan?
0: I would. Uncle Sparky's, blowing up stuff since 1989, both emotionally and literally. Okay, let's see. What do we got coming up today on Hour 4? Well, I'm going to tell you. Yesterday, we started this on our more or less five things. Things people do on social media that seem normal but are actually kind of insane. We'll finish that list up today. Plus, our seven simple summer rules of etiquette. There's etiquette that you must follow
1: there
0: for summer.
1: Is. Yep.
0: And our ICME stories, in case you missed it, and a whole lot more. It's Hour 4. Let's say hi to the squad, shall we?
1: Silent Diane.
0: And Madam President.
1: Deb John.
0: Hello to Dr. Ian Stanley,
1: the doctor,
0: I presume.
1: The doctor.
0: Whose daughter just graduated from college yesterday.
1: Oh, congratulations.
0: Mandy is her name. I got
1: congratulations, Mandy.
0: A picture to Mandy. And her cap and gown. Oh, nice. And also
1: Ed in Phoenix.
0: And let's say hi to Tammy Wiley in Florida.
1: Tammy!
0: Even though we kind of, you know, we bumped her on the crazy crime story today. Sorry.
1: Well, okay. Florida can't happen every day.
0: It can.
1: Right. But Tammy can happen every day.
0: That's right, Tammy. That's why you're a member of the squad, the Hour 4 squad. It's Hour 4, kids, and it starts
1: right now. Dr. John,

0: You're listening to that 90s channel, the biggest hits of the 90s and more. Yesterday, we started this, and today we're going to finish it.
1: Oh, goodness sakes. Okay.
0: For our more or less five things. It was a long list, so we had to break it up into 2 days. So, it's a look at things people do on social media that seem normal, but are actually kind of insane. And here's the rest of our list today.
1: Okay.
0: How about zooming in on people's backgrounds? Trying to peek at their bookshelf or furniture brand or maybe who's standing in the mirror taking a picture. You know, hey.
1: You haven't done any of that?
0: I have. Congrats. You're a digital home invader. Well, I'm just going to put that out there. Getting mad when friends don't like your post. That pisses me off. I'm just going to say that right now. They're your friends, though, not your fan club. Social media doesn't define real loyalty, and a lot of my friends don't look at, you know, social media anyway, because, you know, they're not cool like that.
1: Okay.
0: This is one that I think is dangerous. Sharing your location in real time. Yeah, not good.
1: That's not necessary. Yeah.
0: No, not good. You don't want to know people. You don't want people to know that, A, you're on vacation. It's 4,000 miles away for the next 2 weeks.
1: Right.
0: I've left here to go to London, England. Wrong people are watching. Oversharing equals risk. Don't forget that.
1: Well, there's a list of things that there are a list of reasons why you wouldn't want to share
0: your
1: location.
0: Right.
1: You can do a been to.
0: Yeah, but when you
1: like
0: get back.
1: A recap or something like that.
0: Still, that's a little bit, they know too much about you if you do that. Also, turning your kids into content. No.
1: Oh, please don't.
0: Cute videos might blow up, but kids deserve privacy. They didn't ask to A, be born, or B, be on your page. Oversharing could hurt them down the line. Wait until they're old enough to decide for themselves if they want to be on social
1: media. Well, sometimes sharing a location about you and your
0: children. Yeah, that's another thing, too. And as your children start to become teenagers and they don't know any better, they could be right in the line of fire for bad actors.
1: Yes.
0: Finally, our last thing that people do on social media that seems insane, normal, but is insane, I should say, create fake identities to escape real life. Yeah, don't hide behind aliases. It might feel freeing, but when it becomes your second life,
1: to bite ya.
0: Yeah, and it's more than pretend. It's way more than pretend. Anyway, there you go. I'm going to list them for you real quick. Again,
1: and there's plenty more stuff. That's
0: yeah, but these are the ones that we wanted to touch on.
1: Yep.
0: Again, stalking someone's accounts, watching without liking.
1: No stalky.
0: 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There you go.
1: Two
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0: summer has begun. So we have a simple 7 summer etiquette rules that we want to share with you.
1: 7 summer.
0: These make sense, so I don't even know why we're doing it, but, you know, somebody's got to remind you. I'm just saying. In this world today where we have poor manners and, you know, we have no filters,
1: sadly,
0: maybe you need to learn a little etiquette. So,
1: sadly, we're not all polite.
0: That's right.
1: By Canadians.
0: Here, that's right. Oh, yeah. I see where you tied that together. So here we go. Our 7 summer etiquette rules. Number 1, don't assume it's fun to splash people. That
1: you know what they say
0: cannonballs.
1: About assuming.
0: Yeah, right. And also splashing someone who's just getting into the pool, not good. Do not splash. Number 2, summer etiquette rule. Don't set up right next to someone at the beach if there's room to spread out. You know, don't block their view of the water. Don't get in their sun, all of that.
1: Don't sit next to someone in an empty room because if there's seats also.
0: But that has nothing to do with summer.
1: I know.
0: 7 summer etiquette rules.
1: It just bugs me.
0: Go have some poutine. Number 3.
1: I'd love to. Thank you.
0: When you leave the beach, don't shake out your sandy towel right next to someone. Yes.
1: Don't do that. That's like putting your wiper washer fluid on when there's a car right behind you.
0: Oh, yeah. I hate that, too. Number 4. Take your sunglasses off when you're greeting people. This I like. Sort of upper level etiquette. You don't need to worry about it too much. It's just weird to never see someone's eyes. You know?
1: That's always been kind of a strange one for me, yes.
0: No. Number 5, summer etiquette rule. Don't show up to a fine dining restaurant in flip-flops unless your name is Guy Fieri. I mean, we kind of relaxed our own rules on vacation or near the beach, but it's okay to still put a little effort in.
1: Yeah.
0: Put on some closed-toed shoes, Guy. Number 6, summer etiquette rule. Don't blast your music. That goes for anywhere
1: yes,
0: in
1: please.
0: Public. But even at a backyard cookout, your neighbors do not want to hear your music. Trust me, they don't.
1: No, and you know what? If the neighbors can hear your music, it's too loud.
0: If I can hear the neighbors' music, it drives me insane. Insane. Yeah. Ruins my night. And number 7, don't set off fireworks in the middle of the night. Yay, don't set off fireworks at
1: Please
0: all.
1: Please don't.
0: Yeah. Even it's, around the 4th.
1: And people will say, oh, whatever the animals.
0: It terrifies animals. It terrifies them.
1: And you know what? Babies.
0: Like they're in a war zone. So,
1: but
0: think twice.
1: But it terrifies
0: and babies,
1: babies.
0: Too. Yeah. All right, there you go. Some etiquette rules for you. Be good humans this summer. It's Van Camp and Morgan.

0: Every day, we bring you some extra stories that you might have missed out on. Not that you're not great at keeping up with the news cycle.
1: All right, yeah, true. Yeah.
0: These are probably not like page one. These are more like page 13. We scrape the bottom of the internet.
1: Scrapey.
0: Page 13 of the internet, as a matter of fact. Here's what you might have missed today. Our ICMEs, or in case you missed it. Snake on the plane down under edition. A Virgin Australia flight was delayed 2 hours after a 60-centimeter green tree snake was found in the cargo hold. The snake is safe. It's been rehomed and officially not a frequent flyer. So how did it get there? Who knows?
1: That would be a little surprising.
0: Speaking of visitors, we have a new interstellar visitor, a mysterious object named A11PL3Z, is zooming through our solar system, likely from deep space. They say it won't hit us, but astronomers are geeking hard on this one.
1: I bet.
0: And Scotland's got a problem. A pee problem. A clinic in Aberdeenshire begged locals to stop dropping off surprise urine samples. The flood of random wee is overwhelming staff and making healthcare, well, weirdly messy.
1: Ew.
0: And those are our ICME stories for today.
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0: On the next Van Camp and Morgan Show, think you don't have a type? Science says you probably do. We'll tell you about it. Plus, Americans are eating behind the wheel this many times a week. We'll tell you how many times a week. And this is why I'm broke Thursday. 4th of July celebrations. Who cares news and a lot more on the next
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That 90s channel, all things 90s, from the top of the Space Needle here in Seattle to wherever you are today. It's Keith Kelly. Happy Thursday. It's July the 2nd. We are officially in holiday weekend mode, and whether you're headed to the lake, packing up for a road trip, headed to the beach, or just staying home and trying to stay cool, we've got that soundtrack covered. This is That 90s channel, playing the biggest hits of the 90s and more.

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It's Keith Kelly on Thursday, Friday. The weekend is almost here. Hang out, man. Come on, just one more day. CC Peniston, we got a love thing. That 90s channel, the biggest hits of the 90s and more.

0: That 90s channel, the biggest hits of the 90s and more. Look what we've got. It is a Thursday. Dare I say throwback Thursday? Nah. Always throwbacks here at that 90s channel. From the Emerald City, it's Keith Kelly. Hope you're having a great day wherever you are, at home, at work, at school, at play. Thanks for having me along today. Today is Made in the USA Day. So go out today and whatever you shop, wherever you shop, whatever you're buying today, buy the products and services made right here in the USA. It's also World UFO Day today. I don't subscribe to the whole UFO thing. I don't know. Maybe it's real. Maybe it's not. And you know what? I could care less. It's World Sports Journalist Day today. Shout out to my guys, Stephen A. Smith and Skip Bayless. Two of the very best to ever do it and not get caught. Also, Freedom from Fear of Speaking Day today. So if you have a fear of public speaking, today is the day to go out and let it go. Maybe you want to be on the radio. I don't know. Give me a call. I'll put you on the air. And it's also my wife's favorite day today. And guys, if you've got that ring around your finger, you're going to understand this. Today is I Forgot Day. And this is my wife's crutch every day. Oh, I'm sorry. I forgot. Really? But if I leave the toilet seat up and I say, I forgot, it's World War III.
1: You've made it to the Emerald City, the land of Oz. Time to pull back the curtain and see the wizard. Oops, it's just Keith Kelly.
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90s channel, the biggest hits of the 90s and more. This how we do it, man. It's the Hot Stepper, Keith Kelly from Seattle. Thanks for having me along today. The countdown to the weekend is officially underway. Turn it up and, well, shorty, come on over here. Swing my way. 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All things 90s.

0: that 90s channel. The biggest hits of the 90s and more. Certifiably insane. It's me, Keith Kelly, from the top of the Space Needle here in Seattle. Happy Thursday, a throwback Thursday, if you will. And the only thing I'm planning on throwing back today is a cold adult beverage after I get off the air today. Birthdays today, Lindsay Lohan. My girl Lindsay turns 40 years old today. Actress Margot Robbie, 36 today. Soccer star Alex Morgan, she is also 36 today. Rapper Saweetie, 32. And WWE Wrestling Hall of Famer Bret the Hitman Hart, 68 years old today.
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Keith Kelly from Seattle on I Forgot Day. What's that one thing that you or your spouse always seem to forget? 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

That 90s channel, the biggest hits of the 90s and more. It's Keith Kelly on this Thursday, or as I like to call it, day number four of the workplace hostage situation. Time to release us from this. You're one day away from Friday, so let's make this Thursday feel like the start of the weekend with another huge hit from the 90s. This is Bizarre Inc. I'm going to get you. The 90s channel. All things 90s.

The 90s. What a decade. The fashion, the music, and TGIF. What's not to love? That 90s channel. All things 90s.

0: That 90s channel, the biggest hits of the 90s and more. Whitney Houston, My Love is Your Love. It's Thursday. I'm Keith Kelly from Seattle. Thanks for joining me on the ride today. Something you didn't know yesterday. According to AAA, a study from AAA, 20% of all collisions in the U.S. happen in parking lots. That's right, parking lots. And believe it or not, this happened to me just 2 days ago. I was at the grocery store. I am in the parking lot, backing out of my space to go home, and I'm in the first space at the end of the aisle. I'm 3/4 of the way out of the space, and here comes this individual driving way too fast for a parking lot, turns the corner without paying attention, and bang, I'm right into them. So I hear the impact. My wife is with me. It's like, bang. I pull forward, I get out, and this woman gets out of her car, and she is irate and screaming at me, "Look what you did. Oh my God, I can't believe you hit me." And I look at her car, and she has a tiny little indentation that could have been pulled out with a plunger. And I look at the bumper of my GL550, and I've got a crack in my bumper. You know, it's just aesthetic damage, you know, cosmetic damage, whatever you want to call it. Nothing major. So I go up to her and I say, "Okay, well, I'm very sorry, but you kind of turned the corner too fast. You weren't paying attention. Let's exchange insurance information." "Oh, no, no, no, no. I don't want to involve the insurance companies." Now I'm getting a little suspicious. So eventually we exchange contact information and she's really irate and end up calling the police. So the police arrive and we go through the story with the police officer. He couldn't have been nicer. And he's like, "Well, you know what? It's not a big deal. She doesn't want to make a report." Well, if you don't want to make a report, why are you calling the police? Why are you wasting their time, my time? You know, I'll pay for it out of my pocket, whatever. My point is that in a parking lot, and I see this every day, people are not paying attention. They're driving way too fast. They have their phones in their hands. They're dealing with their kids. And bang, zoom, to the moon, you have a collision. And that's why 20% of all collisions in the U.S. occur in parking lots, according to AAA. So my word to the wise for today is when you're in a parking lot, slow down. Slow the F down. Pay attention, please. That's my Keith Kelly word to the wise for today.
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0: That 90s channel, the biggest hits of the 90s and more. It's Keith Kelly from Seattle on this Thursday. Thanks for taking me along today. 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

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It's Keith Kelly on this Thursday from Seattle in the Pacific Northwest. No, not Kim and Kanye's daughter. You know what I'm talking about. It's Thursday. If you stand up on your tippy toes, you may be able to see Friday. The weekend is just around the corner, and we are playing the songs that made the decade unforgettable. 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

0: 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NXS and Suicide Blonde. How tragically sad and ironic that NXS lead singer Michael Hutchence would die from suicide. Keith Kelly on this Thursday. It's That's Why I'm Broke Thursday. What am I talking about? Are you kidding me? That's Why I'm Broke Thursday. It's my favorite feature from Bandcamp and Morgan in the Morning. If you haven't checked it out, if you haven't checked the show out, you've got to be here weekday mornings from 6 to 10. It's Bandcamp and Morgan Mornings and the biggest hits of the 90s all day long. We are That 90s Channel.
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It's Keith Kelly. I just want you to know who I am on I Forgot Day. 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

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And I'm not just talking about the fireworks either. 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

0: 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The biggest hits of the 90s and more. It's the Keith Kelly Joyride for this Thursday. Thanks for riding shotgun with me today. Keep your hands inside the car. Buckle up. We will drive through the rest of this workday together. It's I Forgot Day today. It has to be the most widely used excuse known to man. I hear it on a daily basis. The wife, the kids, I forgot, I'm sorry. Oh, I forgot to remember. Okay, I get it. So what is the one thing that you seem to forget on a daily basis? And I've gotten a huge response on Instagram and on Messenger and on our phone and text lines. And I got a great one from Jesse in Yelm, Washington. Jesse, girl, what you got going on?
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Before smartphones, before social media, when Seattle ruled rock, Pearl Jam and Better Man. Keith Kelly just trying to be the better man on this Thursday from Seattle. Hope you're having a great day wherever you are today. One day closer to the holiday weekend. 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

0: That 90s channel, the biggest hits of the 90s and more. It's Keith Kelly from Seattle. I am just here for the nookie. So why am I still here? I'm not getting any. It's Thursday, one day closer to the holiday weekend, and you're only one day away from being 2 days away from doing the very same work that you're doing right now.
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It's that 90s channel, all things 90s. She's a brick, I'm drowning slowly, and I cannot swim. But you know what? She's an American woman, so I'm going to kind of let it go. 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

0: That 90s channel, the biggest hits of the 90s and more. That's going to put a wrap on the Keith Kelly Mess from Seattle for this Thursday. Four down, one more day in the work week to go. I will be back tomorrow morning at 10 o'clock Pacific. I hope you will too. Stay tuned for my good buddy Josh David until 7. Thank you for your time this time. Until next time, Keith Kelly and I am out.
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Hanging on the What's Josh broadcast. Better half of the week. Today, it is the second day of July already as we get ready for fireworks all across the area. Today is National Wildland Firefighter Day. So if you are shooting off fireworks at some point, just remember, be careful where you're doing it. You don't want to start a fire. It's also National I Forgot Day. If today is your day, if it's your birthday, happy birthday to you. And thank you for hanging out on the What's a Josh broadcast.

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1: Hanging out on the What's a Josh broadcast, I want to know what you found on eBay that you couldn't believe you found. And a big example of that is something I've got hanging in the studio. It says Debbie on the front of it. It's got a bunch of pins and buttons on it. And on the back of it, it's got a logo. What do you think it is? What do you think it is? I want you to think back to something that was popular in the late 80s. I'll explain next.
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The What's a Josh broadcast. What did you find on eBay that you could not believe you found? So I found this jacket. My hometown where I grew up had a popular station in the 1980s that went away after a few years, and it's been gone since like 90, I think. And I went online to search to see if I could find some retro anything, local radio stuff. And I came across an old Letterman jacket that came from this radio station in 1988. Used to belong to a woman named Debbie. Her name is written on the front of it. And you remember back in the 80s when we used to put pins on everything? Like the little, I don't know what those are called. Like one says Beatlemania. One, there's a Ghostbusters 2 pin on it. There's like all sorts of, there's a Lifelight pin, all sorts of cool stuff on it. And the back of it is the logo. Of course, it smells like cigarette smoke, as it should from a DJ in the 80s. But I bought it. I bought this thing for like $150, way more than I should have paid for it. But I was so excited, I couldn't believe I found it on eBay, that I ordered that. And she threw in a bunch of bumper stickers and other stuff that came out of the station that hadn't been seen since 1990. What did you find on eBay? Would love to hear from you at whatsajosh.com.

0: Your home for all things 90s, that 90s channel. What did you find on eBay that you couldn't believe with the What's a Josh broadcast? Got a message from Kevin. Kevin, by the way, diehard listener every single day and is always contributing to the show. I found a concert shirt from 1987 that I had as a teenager. Bought it immediately because it actually fits. I love it. Melissa, my husband found a radio station bumper sticker from his hometown that went off the air 30 years ago, very similar to that jacket that you found. Yeah, remember, Melissa, all the stations back in the day, they had those same kind of rectangular stickers. And all the DJs, at least in the colder climates, they wore those Letterman jackets. So cool. Brian said, I found the exact cassette deck I had in my first car. I installed it into my new car. Brian, thank you for that one. I want to hear from you. What's a Josh.com?
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The What's a Josh broadcast. What did you find on eBay that you can't believe you actually found? And then you, you know, bought it, of course. Jason said, I found the same stuffed animal I lost when I was eight. My wife thought I was crazy for buying it. Rachel, my brother found the exact Star Wars toy he got for Christmas 1983. And Denise, I bought my favorite lunchbox from elementary school. Oh my gosh, if I found my Super Mario lunchbox, I would so buy that. Denise, thank you for that one. If you want to jump in on this, head over to whatsajosh.com and

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1: You're on the What's a Josh broadcast. So what did you find on eBay that you couldn't help yourself but to buy? 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Trevor, my dad found hubcaps for a car he had known since the 1970s. And Laura, my uncle found a high school yearbook with his old football photo in it. The thing is, all his stuff was destroyed in a fire, so it was like a gold mine for him. That's great, Laura. Thank you for that one. If you got something, love to hear from you, whatsajosh.com.
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On the What's a Josh broadcast, still talking about the cool stuff that you found on eBay. I think local finds are some of the best things. If you just type your town name in nostalgia or vintage, you might find an old postcard or anything like that. Like that's how I found this radio station jacket that I have prominently displayed in the studio. Oddly enough, a Letterman jacket from 1989 that's a female small somehow fits me, and I have no idea how that even is. Mike sent me a message. My brother found a menu from a restaurant that burned down before I was born. And a message from Ashley. My friend bought an old motel room key from a place that closed in the 1980s. The thing is, my grandparents owned that motel. That's pretty cool. If you got one, we can do another round coming up over at whatsajosh.com.

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1: 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Dave, this is one of my favorites. My grandfather lost my grandmother's class ring back in the 60s. He got on eBay 2 weeks ago and found a ring exactly her size, bought it, and gave it to her for her birthday. She loved it. Makes you wonder if it was the ring. Either way, great find.
2: 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And this is Why I'm Broke Thursday. 4th of July celebrations. 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

hanging out on the What's a Josh broadcast. My website is whatsajosh.com. Got a whole lot going on there, including a bunch of videos. My latest blog is updated. I told you that I lost 30 pounds since February. I'm not trying to sell you anything other than a little motivation to help yourself. And what did I do? How am I feeling? What are the side effects of what I'm doing? It's all right there over at whatsajosh.com.

0: Geico knows there's a home you and a road you. 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
1: The Retro Movie Quote of the Day happening with the What's a Josh broadcast. 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Another good one. Man, we stuck in the 80s all week, and I love these movies. 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

Throwback to 1988 with the What's a Josh broadcast and the retro movie quote of the day. I myself am strange and unusual. That's not me talking. That's the quote. I myself am strange and unusual. What movie is that from? From 1988. If you think you know it, keep it to yourself. If you don't know it, I will give you the answer here in a couple songs.

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1: I myself am strange and unusual. Where that is true for me here at the What's a Josh broadcast, it is also true for this movie, as that's the retro movie quote of the day from 1988. Stars Michael Keaton, Gina Davis, Alec Baldwin, Winona Ryder. Directed by Tim Burton, Michael Keaton appears on screen for only 17 minutes, but became the movie's most memorable character. 17 minutes, that's incredible. Won the Academy Award for Best Makeup, huge movie in the 80s. I myself am strange and unusual. That, of course, is from the original Beetlejuice. There you go. The retro movie quote of the day. We'll do it again tomorrow. Same time, same place.
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